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2: One day, your child may sit in front of you and you'll talk about their childhood. Especially if your kids are at home right now. I was thinking about this, about my own. I've got two girls still at home. One is in the Army, but I've got two girls at home, and I was just thinking about what I hope she'll say. I hope both of them will say something like, they felt loved and they felt safe and they felt nurtured.
3: Mm-hmm.
2: But if they don't,
3: if they bring a list of grievances,
2: yes, like that we somehow, my husband and I somehow like hurt them in some way emotionally. I don't want to interrupt or dismiss any of that. You know, I want to do my best to listen, because I think of it this way. I think of perhaps listening to their concerns when they're older will be like just as important as getting everything right when they're little.
3: Hmm. You know? No, that's a good thought. It is. But I would prepare for that time if I were you, and I'd start right now.
2: I think our daughter Della might come back to me with the most grievances.
3: Okay.
2: I don't know. I just have a feeling.
3: Let's say Della. So okay. Start okay. Preparing for that now by uh-huh. Writing down all the little grievances you have against her, just so you're ready.
2: Oh.
3: Say, okay.
2: I've got a few.
3: We all do, right? Honey, I know. Okay. And I apologize for that. Now
2: my turn.
3: Here's my list.

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2: Women have friends. Guys have friends. But that's kind of where the similarities end. What we talk about with our friends is very different.
3: How was your guys' trip?
4: Good. I haven't seen Chris in a while.
3: Maybe because he just adopted a baby?
4: Chris adopted a baby?
3: Hey, Jim wants to know if he can borrow the dolly.
4: Yeah, of course. I mean, Jim is my best friend.
3: Yeah, are you sad he's moving tomorrow?
4: Jim is moving? All right, see you, Russ.
3: That was like a two-hour call. What'd you talk about?
4: Sports.
3: How's his recovery going?
4: What recovery?
3: His open-heart surgery last week.
4: Russ had open-heart surgery?
5: Yeah. Okay, I've got a suggestion for guys.
2: Okay.
5: That perhaps just begin every guy conversation before you do anything else. Just start out with this. Hey, is there anything new? Just that one sentence. Is there anything new? One question.
2: Because when I get home, my wife is going to ask for a report. So.

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1: There's a Bible full of history of the ways that God showed up for his people. Just when you thought all odds were stacked against you, he shows up and does miracles. You know, there's so many instances in my life where I can look back and say, he really has never, ever failed me. And it's funny because when you get in a situation and it's not looking so good, it's so easy for us to freak out and just say, God, where are you? Have you forgotten about me? This song, Ain't No Way, is just all about that declaration. There's no way you're going to let me down. You've been there for me time and time again. As I look back over my life, there's not one time that you failed me, and you're going to show up

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2: Our Earth is so incredible. You really start to think about just how nature is. One of the things that's always been very fascinating is volcanoes. There's one in particular right now, about 300 miles off the coast of Oregon. There's an underwater volcano that appears to be kind of rumbling to life right now. Scientists are starting to talk about it. They've been like kind of watching this thing for decades. They say here just recently, there's a whole lot of activity, and they think it could actually erupt anytime. Like, it could happen today, but they believe it's going to happen before the end of the year. They think it's imminent, though. It's going to happen pretty soon.
3: Now, I'm a little bit aware of this because some of my wife's family lives near the coast in Oregon. And so I've heard about this, but I did not realize it was ready to erupt.
2: Yeah, it's pretty incredible. Whenever I first heard this, I started having kind of visions of that tsunami movie.
3: The one that happened in Thailand or somewhere around there?
2: Mm-hmm. Yes. And yeah. I was like, what happens when a volcano erupts under the sea? Is that what's going to happen? No, actually, just to tell you, that's what they're saying. There is going to be like an influx of water. So they're saying, yes, there may be what they're calling a tsunami, but it's going to be very small. So there's not going to be a loss of life because of this. It's just going to really cause a whole upset right under the water where it is.
3: So this is because it's fairly deep, and it's a few hundred miles offshore.
2: Yes.
3: But it's gotta be devastating to the marine life around there, right?
2: Yeah. Yeah, I mean, you wouldn't want to be swimming around there.
3: Okay, yeah, you know. I see just now, right around the volcano, it could heat the water to 700 degrees. Yeah, and not a good time to take a soak in the Pacific.
2: No.

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2: I have a real love for a good BLT. Kind of random, I know, but I do like it. I had one for lunch yesterday, and even though I will often leave out the L, I think the L is optional, I feel like. But you do have...
3: It's not a BLT at that point, but...
2: That's true. Mm-hmm. I don't know if it was the farmer's lobby that got the lettuce thrown in there. I'm perfectly good without it. But it has to be on toasted sourdough with a nice ripe tomato and some tangy Duke's real mayonnaise. These are musts. Leave out the L, if you will. But those are essential... to the BLT or the BT, it's a thing of beauty.
3: I would like to introduce you to one called the Blat. It's instead of the BLT, it's called the Blat, and it's the bacon, lettuce, avocado, tomato sandwich. And it's very good. And you could leave off the mayo. you should just try it. Try it. I think you're going to love it.
2: When you see a friend going down a wrong path, it just, it hurts you in your soul.
3: Really?
2: What can I do to help? Help me help you.
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1: Sometimes I wonder whatever happened to the person who asked me for directions. Like, are they okay today? You know, look, because I don't know that I'm the best direction giver. And I have to tell you, I was asked by somebody who was passing by me where the nearest post office was. And I vaguely knew. I knew like the general area where it was. So I tried to explain that. And then as they pulled away, though, I don't know if you ever feel this way, but I felt an immense responsibility for that person's well-being.
2: All you can do now, I mean, she's gone. She's headed down the road. All you can do is pray, Lord, don't let me see this woman on the TV news. Don't let me see her on the news
1: don't
2: tonight.
1: Don't say that.
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1: This is Zach Williams, and I wrote this song during a time when I felt completely lost. I've been walking through life trying to figure out everything on my own, carrying things I should have laid down years ago. And the more I tried, the harder the road got. One day I finally looked up and prayed, God, I need some direction. And what struck me was realizing He had never left. He was just there patiently waiting for me to turn around. Every detour, every stumble, every mile, every time I walked in the wrong direction, He kept guiding me back. The song is a reminder that even when we take the long way home, God still waits for us.
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3: Sure.
2: Came across this podcast. It's called the Jesus People Podcast. They were talking about that very thing.
4: What you can say to your husband or your boyfriend that has the same impact on him that I love you does for women. And it turns out that it's thank you.
5: Yeah.
4: We literally just looking, and here's the key. It is looking at something he does, noticing something he does, and saying thank you for it.
2: Is that true?
3: It's absolutely true. Yeah, it is. It is. You know, I don't know, you may or may not think of your husband this way, but he wants you to be able to depend on him. He wants to be someone who serves you. And and all we want in exchange for that is for you to see it and see it for what it is, sort of this act of service, this act of love, and acknowledge it and be grateful.

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3: I don't know why this has come up recently, but it has. We've talked about this a couple of times. First of all, hugging, like at your church, if a man and a woman are going to hug, it's the Christian side hug.
4: Okay, you know, I didn't know there was a term for that.
3: Oh, yeah.
4: But okay.
3: Oh, yeah.
4: Yeah.
3: It's been formalized. It may be in the rules of your church. I don't know.
4: Yeah.
3: But then that's a man and a woman. Now, men also hug each other. Here's Michael Jr. explaining how that goes.
5: I am a hugger. I love hugging people. Like, I'm a hugger. I can't. And men, I'm cool with hugging men, too. Man, we got some rules when we hug, though, don't we? We got rules, don't we? Fellas like, yeah. Anybody know any of the rules? Nope. You know why? Because we don't talk about it. If you're a man in here, when was the last time you talked to another man about how you want to be hugged? That's not something we discuss, but there are rules. I'm going to share some of the rules with you right now. Rule number one, the hug can only last 1.4 seconds. This is when men hug, and it can only last 1.4 seconds. And you know the hug is over because of rule number two. Every time we hug, what we do? We tap out. Tap, tap, release.
3: Tap, tap, release.
4: Is that true?
3: Tap, tap, release. It's true. That's how it goes. And we all know this.
4: What do you do, though? What do you do if you do the tap, tap, and you go to release, and the other one's still kind of got a firm hold on you?
3: Someone has breached protocol. And this will be reported.
4: Oh, no.
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2: I don't really know where God is sometimes. 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And then the song came on today when I really needed it.
3: This is not a breakdown, it's a breakthrough.
2: I feel like giving up. I listen to you guys on my iPod. I have you on in my car. Like, it makes me feel so much better sometimes. And I have days where I just want to, like, not get out of bed. You guys, I don't know how you do it. I don't know how you know what song to play, but it just somehow it worked today, and I just wanted to let you know.
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1: My wife is a gardener. She flowers in particular, shrubs, these landscaping plants. She knows them all by name. She knows the characteristics. She's become, over the years, really good at that sort of thing. And so she's got, she's expanded the beds in our backyard.
2: That's a lot of work.
1: It's a ton of work. She invests so much in it. And I think that thinking is what got me in trouble. So I'm standing out there. The breeze is just right. I'm standing. She's got this climbing rose. It's so fragrant. These blooms are just, you get that sweet sort of rose scent. But then she's got some smaller plants that are almost like ground cover. They just kind of cover a section of the bed. But they've got little blooms. And they're spicy. Mm. And then she's got something else, you know, in that vicinity. And the breeze was kind of blending all of those together. And I was just like, I don't usually even notice how flowers smell. I was like, Tammy, this is wonderful.
2: Yeah.
1: This is great. I said, if you could bottle this.
2: Mm.
1: I said, in fact, if you could, we could make this gardening thing pay us instead of costing us. Because I can't tell you how much this thing costs, but it's significant. Yeah.
2: Don't pay attention to that.
1: She was offended. I was trying to give her a compliment. So it all comes down to money with you.
2: Yeah.
1: It's a budget item on a spreadsheet to you. You don't get the heart and the soul of this thing. I was trying to compliment her.
2: Yeah. No, you might need to go back to the drawing board on that one. You know, like work on your compliments a little bit.
1: You're putting this on me?
2: I'm just saying, maybe work on them a little bit.

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2: End of school year coming up, and we've got graduates now, and there's a lot going on, not just in these changes in their lives, but where do we fit in anymore as these our young people make a transition?
3: I saw a sign that said, "Graduates, keep smiling. It's about to get real." I kind of felt like it was, you know, I don't want to scare the graduates.
2: Right. Maybe just sober them up a little, you know?
3: Yeah.
2: Life is about to change. Look, remember, especially you could say this to your college graduates, remember how you've said to me for the last few years that mom, dad, you're no fun?
3: Mm.
2: You're about to find out how that happened.
3: Yeah.

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1: Reading on social media, one of our friends buying swimsuits for her teenage girls. This constant thing, this tug of war between us and our kids, and in this instance, girls in particular, and an argument over what is modest.
2: That's too cheeky.
1: We're
2: not. That's it. Those are too cheeky. And that's going to tell you, I've made this comment to our girls, and I'm no. We're going to put it back, and let's find something else.
1: And here's the problem. I think it all boils down to this, that parents are not on the same page. Because if it weren't for a couple of parents in your kid's friend group who were allowing that swimsuit, that cheeky swimsuit, yours, it wouldn't be as big a deal with them. That they have to have it. I think that we lack a cohesive standard. We need to get all of the parents on the same page.
2: Something that I absolutely love that our middle school principal has just kind of presented, which I wish that this would have happened sooner because I would be on board with this. It's too late for mine. Mine are out to both be in high school. But I love this idea. They had some sort of catchy name for it, but essentially it's everybody banding together to say, we're not going to give our kids cell phones until ninth grade. And our principal was asking parents, would you be on board with this? Could we all stick together? Could we all stick together and say, let's not give our kids cell phones until then? Because if we all did it, and I have to admit, the reason why ours got cell phones a little early was because all their friends already had them.
1: That's it.
2: And that was how they kind of were communicating. And it felt like it was the only option. And so, but if none of them had it, it wouldn't have even been an issue.
1: That's absolutely right. And I don't know how we get all parents on the same page.
2: It's almost like Red Rover. And the parents are the ones, we're all holding hands and we're in a line.
1: And you got to hold tight. Tight.
2: Yes.
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6: 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It's impossible without him. How do people make it in this world without Christ?
5: 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I'm John Fuller.
7: You know, John, that's a great question. How do people make it in this world without Christ? Greg is today's speaker. He is the founder of Dare to Share Ministries right up the road here in Wheat Ridge, Colorado. Today, Greg is going to equip us to share the gospel with someone in our sphere of influence using what he calls relational evangelism. I like that. Mm-hmm. And I think you're going to want to try it. As you're going to hear, Greg brings a lot of energy and passion to the stage. So buckle up and let's listen to this outstanding message.
5: Yeah, here's Greg Steer speaking to our staff on Focus on the Family with Jim Daly.
6: So today, I'm going to give you a crash course. We're going to use an analogy of an airplane, how to pilot a gospel conversation from takeoff to touchdown. So let's begin. How do you fuel up with the right motivation? In other words, why should we share the gospel? There's a lot of reasons. I'm going to give you three different types of fuel to motivate you to share the gospel. The first is obedience to the Lord. Matthew 28:19, Jesus said to his disciples, go and make disciples of all nations. And that's not just to the 11 disciples that were there. That's to all the disciples of all time. It's like you're on that mountain with Jesus and he looks in your eyes and says, go and make disciples of all nations. This is the primary mandate of Jesus. And if I told my kids when they were little, hey, I'm going to go to the store. I'll be back in an hour. While I'm gone, make your bed. I come back in an hour. Jeremy, Kaylee, did you make your bed? Well, Dad, Kaylee wrote a song about making our bed. But did you make your bed? Dad, I drew a picture of what a made bed looks like. But did you make your bed? Fuel number one, obedience to the Lord. Fuel number two, compassion for the lost. Matthew 9:36, when Jesus saw the crowds, he had compassion on them because they're harassed and helpless like sheep without a shepherd. So when Jesus saw people, he looked behind the smiling facades and he saw the scratches and bites and the hurt and the pain underneath. Do you feel that? For your neighbors, for that barista, for the person to cut you off. Life is hard with Jesus. It's impossible without him. How do people make it in this world without Christ? Obedience to Jesus, compassion for the lost, urgency of the mission. That's a third fuel, urgency of the mission. And I'm going to talk to you about something that a lot of preachers don't talk about today, but I got to talk about it because Jesus talked about it more than anybody in the New Testament. Of the 12 times the word hell is used in the New Testament, 11 are mentioned by Jesus. Jude 23 tells us this, snatch others from the fire and save them. There's an urgency to the mission that many of us have forgotten. And I want you to choose your fuel. Some of you may be more motivated by just sheer obedience to the King. Yes, sir. Some of you may be motivated more by compassion for the lost because your heart aches for those who don't know Christ. Some of you are more motivated by the urgency of the mission. You don't want to see anybody go to an eternity in hell. Choose your fuel and let it motivate you. Fuel up with the right motivation. And we need to pass that fuel on to the next generation. From the time my kids were little, we trained them how to share the gospel. We inspired them. We gave them passion fuel. And sometimes it backfired on us. I'll never forget, I was in the grocery store with my son Jeremy. He was 5 years old at the time. And it was a Sunday afternoon after church, and the Broncos were going to play at 2:25. And I wanted to get home, so I was rushing. We were going to the bottled water and juice aisle, and a lady says, "Sir, can you help me read the prices on the bottled water?" And I said, "Sure." So I read it real quick, and I'm trying to get out of there. She wants to talk. She said, "Yeah, I lost my glasses. I'm a mess because I lost my dog. My dog died. Now I got to stop." So I said, "What happened?" She said, "I had a one-year-old Great Dane puppy. It ran out in the middle of the street, got hit by a car." And then she started doing something that us guys often cringe at the thought. She began to tear up. I'm like, "Oh no, please don't cry in the grocery store. Stop, drop, and roll. Please don't." I didn't know what to say to her. My son knew what to say, my five-year-old son. He goes, "That's okay, lady. Your dog's in doggy heaven, and you can go to heaven too. Daddy, tell her the gospel." I'm like, And then I remembered I trained him how to share the gospel in a five-year-old way. I go, "You tell her." He held up his hand. He wiggled his thumb. "God loves me." Then wiggled the next finger. "I have sinned. Christ died for me. If I believe, I will go to heaven." He goes, "See, lady, if you believe in Jesus, you'll go to heaven with your dog." And she's looking at him like he's a little freak. And so am I. And then she burst in tears. "I'm so mad at God." She goes, "I lost my son to cancer, and I bought a dog to comfort me in my grief, and now my dog is dead. I'm so mad at God, but now I'm in. Now I get it." I'm like, "Ma'am, God lost a son too, and I'm preaching the gospel." Meanwhile, my son Jeremy won't shut up. He's like, "That's okay. God loves me. I have sin." They go, "Back it off, boy. This is what daddy gets paid to do, right?" And we're in this conversation. Everybody's looking at the meltdown in aisle 9. She collapses in my arms. It was like a scene in a movie. Put her faith in Christ right there. We get our groceries, we walk out, and I am convicted. I look down at Jeremy. I said, "I was going to miss that opportunity. But you remembered what was most important. You saw her soul. I'm proud of you." We need to have the eyes of a child that sees the urgency. You want to fuel up with the right motivation. Secondly, you want to get passengers on board. In other words, how do you begin to engage people? How do you begin this process of evangelism? And I'm going to sum it up in 3 words. Prayer, care, share. Listen, you start praying for people that you know who don't know Jesus. And if you don't know anybody who doesn't know Jesus, get out a little bit. Engage the culture. Get to know your neighbors. Get to know that barista. Start praying for them, caring for them. One of the best ways you can care for people in this culture is by listening to them. We're going to talk about that in a little bit, but pray for them, care for them, and then at the right time, share the gospel with them. And do not buy the lie, "Well, I just share the gospel with my life." Yes, you share the gospel with your life and your lips. To use a plane analogy, I don't want to fly anywhere in a one-wing plane. There's two wings on the plane, and that is we live it and we give it. Right now, I want you to think of the name of one person you know who does not yet know Jesus that you're going to start praying for and caring for and at the right time share the gospel with. So you start by fueling up with the right motivation. You start getting passengers on board. You write those names down in what I call that cause circle to pray for, care for, and share the gospel with. Now, to use a plane analogy, how do you take off? How do you begin? If somebody goes, "It's hot in here," do you say, "It's hot in hell too, let me tell you about it"? No, do not do that. I've done it, it does not work. I'm gonna give you a simple 3-step process for beginning a gospel conversation. Three words: ask, admire, admit. So I'm going to go over this with you, and then you're going to practice. I want you to ask great questions. You know who asks great questions? Jesus. He has some 300 questions in the Gospels. I think one of the best ways that we can show the love of Christ to people around us is by learning to ask questions and deeply listening. Because we live in a culture that their faces are buried in their phones, and when you start asking questions and give people eye contact and genuinely listen, it is an act of love that people are not used to. Do you know how to ask great questions and listen? What does asking do? It breaks down barriers. What did Jesus do with the woman at the well? Would you give me a drink of water? That was it. And then he shifted to the living water. Start asking questions. Get to know people. Ask the Holy Spirit for that opportunity to turn it spiritual. It can be a question as simple as this: what do your tattoos mean? Or where are you from? Tell me about your family. So you ask questions, regular questions, and you turn it toward the spiritual. And some of you are like, well, that's awkward. Well, guess what? Suck it up, buttercup. It's okay. We have a saying at Dare to Share: awkward is awesome. Jesus was the Prince of Peace and the King of Awkward. Told the woman at the well, go get your husband. I don't have a husband. Yeah, you've had five husbands, and the dude you're shacking up with now is not your husband. Awkward. Rich young ruler, go sell everything you have, give it to the poor, and follow. Awkward. If you're not willing to suffer a little bit of red face and embarrassment for the sake of the gospel, honestly, what kind of Christian are you? Turn toward the spiritual. And when you find out what they believe, admire what you can. Admire what you can about what they believe. We need to seek to engage, not enrage. Oh, you're a Muslim? Interesting. You know what? One of the things I appreciate is you pray 5 times a day. That's commitment. And I'm not saying that you agree with everything or most things, but you find that one sliver you agree with or you can admire, and that becomes a bridge. Too many times we start trying to fight and argue and break out the Scarface apologetics gun. Say hello to my little friend. And we start to try to blow away them with all of our apologetics facts. And I believe in apologetics, and I believe there's a place for them, but I don't believe it's up front.
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6: Ask, admire, admit. Admit that you need Jesus more than anyone. This is when you share your story. Can you share your testimony in less than 60 seconds? What was like before? What happened? How did you hear the gospel? What's it been like since? I know what some of you are thinking. Some of you are thinking, my testimony is lame. I came to Christ as a 5-year-old in Sunday school. That is not a lame testimony, by the way. I saw a social media post. I loved it. It says, on the day you got saved, God turned a criminal proceeding into an adoption ceremony. Every one of you has a powerful testimony, because it's really ultimately not about you, but what Jesus did on the cross, and that you receive that into your life. This is when you share your story. Ask, admire, admit. Now, you need to have a good flight plan. In other words, you need to be able to share the gospel message, and you may be thinking, well, how do I do that? I'm going to teach you a way to share the gospel without a piece of paper and a pen. If you don't have your Bible with you,

and formed the woman. He got muddy to make Adam. He got bloody to make Eve. It sounds like a country western song. Got in the mud and the blood and the crud. And then he walked with them in the cool of the day. There was intimacy. There was no sin. There was no shame. God created us to be with him. Before you start talking about sin, talk about the God who loves them. Then we shift to sin. Our sins separate us from God. That's the O. Our sins separate us from God. We see that in Genesis 3 when Adam and Eve sin. It ruins it for all humanity. Just think of a bottle of water and you just take one drop of poison and put it in that bottle of water and shake it. It ruins the whole bottle of water. One sin, the sin of Adam, ruined it for all of humanity. We're separated from God just like Adam and Eve were kicked out of the garden, the personal presence of God. Humanity has been kicked out of God's presence because he's a holy God. And humanity is on a highway to hell, where they'll suffer God's wrath forever. S in the gospel acrostic, sins cannot be removed by good deeds. Genesis 4 through Malachi 4. The blood, the sweat, and the tears. The blood of all the Old Testament sacrifices. The sweat of seeking to obey the 613 Old Testament commands. The tears of contrition when they failed to do so. None of that could remove their sin. Our good deeds are like putting white frosting on a burnt cake. So we're all headed to hell. There's nothing we can do about it. So God did something about it, which brings us to the P in the gospel acrostic. Paying the price for sin, Jesus died and rose again. Can I get an amen? Amen. We see this in Matthew, Mark, and Luke. God sent his son. Fully God, fully human, lived the perfect life we could never live, then died in our place on the cross for our sin. He took the bullet for us. He took the hit for us. He said, "It is finished," and he meant it. He was buried. He rose from the dead, victorious over sin. And now E, everyone who trust in him alone has eternal life. We see that in the book of John. 98 times it says the word believe. In Greek, it's pistis. It means to trust in or rely upon. It's not just mental assent. It's putting your faith in Christ. Just like you're trusting in those chairs to hold you up, you're transferring your faith from yourself to Christ and him crucified. And you believe that he died for you and you trust in him to save you, which brings us to the L. Life with Jesus starts now and lasts forever. It's not just eternal life, it's a quality of life. Not just a quantity of life, it's a quality of life. We experience eternal life now and it lasts forever. Let me tell you, one of the reasons this means so much to me is I never met my biological father. My biological father left my mom before I was even born. I've never seen his face. I've never heard his voice. But don't you dare feel sorry for me, because I have another father. And he'll never leave me or forsake me. And if you're a believer in Jesus, he will never leave you or forsake you. Two calls to action. One, if you've never put your faith in Jesus, if this is the first time it made sense, trust in Jesus right now. Transfer your trust to Jesus Christ. Believe he died for you. Receive that gift of eternal life right now through faith. Lord, I believe. If you have placed your faith in Christ, memorize that gospel acrostic. But be able to share the gospel anytime, anywhere, with anyone. Okay. Fuel up with the right motivation. Get passengers on the board. Take off. Ask, admire, admit. Have a good flight plan. By the way, here's a little extra that's not in your outline. How do you deal with turbulence? What if somebody asks you a question you don't have the answer to? Let me give you just a quick hack. Say these words: I don't know, but I'll find out. And then go to gotquestions.org. And I guarantee it'll have the answer. I don't know, but I'll find out. And learn as you go. So many Christians don't evangelize because they're afraid of not having the answers. It's okay not to have the answers. You know the one who does. Go ask him. Go read his book. Okay, now how do you touch down safely? So you've shared the gospel, now what? I'm going to give you two closing questions. Question number one is,

0: this. Does that make sense? If they say no, explain it again. If they say yes, I love this question. You ask them this question: is there anything holding you back from trusting in Jesus right now? You're not manipulating them. You're asking them. If there is, deal with that. Ask the Holy Spirit for strength as you do. He will give you wisdom. If there's not, then invite them to place their faith in Christ right there on the spot. And the angels in heaven go wild, because that sinner repented. I can't do this. You know what? You're right. You know who can? The Holy Spirit who dwells inside of you. Apart from Jesus, we can do nothing, but through him, we can do all things. I'm going to close with this. I'm going to give you a challenge. It's going to be a hard one. Will you take the 48-hour challenge? Will you begin that gospel conversation with one person in the next 48 hours? Why 48 hours? Because studies show if you don't do what you've learned within 48 hours, you'll never do it. Why 48 hours? Because I'm sick and stinking tired of Christians just talking about this stuff. We're called to be doers of the word, not hearers only. 48 hours. Some of you think, I can't do this. You know what? When I think of that phrase, I can't do this, I think of Doug. Doug is a young man, had a lot of problems, inner city, broken family. He had epilepsy, could have a grand mal seizure any time of the day or night. Doug was slow, but Doug was no wimp. He fought back with his fists. He started getting expelled from school, started getting in trouble with the law. One day he vandalized the apartment next door. The cops caught him. They sent him to 6 months in a mental institute in the 70s. This is back in the straitjacket days, in the electroshock therapy days. But while there, he took his Bible and he read it day and night. And in that psychiatric institute, he had an encounter with Jesus that changed everything. He came out on fire. I'll never forget, he would tell everybody about Jesus, literally everybody. And he wasn't smooth, but he had a smile that came through that just drew people in. He saved up his money, bought a bicycle, took that bicycle all over the city streets of Denver, telling hitchhikers and people walking their dog, pulled up to a stoplight once, saw a car full of guys that needed Jesus. He knocks on the window. They roll down the window at the red light. He begins to share the gospel. Halfway through, they said, we got to go. He said, well, I'm not done yet. He holds onto the handle. The car takes off 10, 20, 30, 45 miles an hour. Doug's balancing himself. He says, I hope you believe. And he peels off to safety. Later on, he tells me the story. I go, Doug, you could have got sucked under the tires, run over and killed. He said, it'd be worth it. It'd be worth it because those guys need Jesus. For 30 years, Doug was a custodian at a public school. People said, what do you do? He says, I am a stripper for Jesus. I strip and wax floors for the glory of God. And he would strip and wax those floors, and he would share the gospel with the students, with the teachers, and with the administrators at a public school. And about 10 years ago, he had to retire early because he got dementia. Started forgetting stuff. But one thing he did not forget is the gospel. He called me up once a week, tell me the latest story about somebody he told about Jesus. Just about 4 months ago, I got a call from Doug's son, my nephew. He said, Uncle Greg, my dad had one last seizure, and he's with Jesus now. And I imagine a reception when my big brother walked into the presence of heaven, the thousands who stood and applauded. This one epileptic, socially awkward, learning disabled custodian who had every reason to keep his mouth shut, but wouldn't. My sister-in-law, Mickey, at the funeral says, I have a gift for you. It's our 40-year anniversary watch. It's this one I'm wearing. I only wear it when I preach. And when I put it on, I think of my big brother. And I say, it's time to preach the gospel. Believers, it's time to preach the gospel. Stop making excuses.
1: start making disciples.
2: What a great reminder that any of us can share the gospel if we put our mind to it on today's episode of Focus on the Family with Jim Daly.
3: I love Greg's passion. You know, it reminds me kind of what the disciples must have been like. I mean, they were sold out, right? And they were willing to die for what they believed. Greg's been teaching evangelism for 30 years, and he hasn't lost his heart for people who need Jesus. What an inspiration. And I hope you'll take Greg up on his challenge to start a gospel conversation with someone in the next 48 hours. I like that little deadline. Maybe it'll be a neighbor or a coworker. Just ask God to show you someone with an open heart. Heart and mind. And I think this puts a big smile on God's face, right? But first, visit our website to get the handout that Greg gave to our staff at chapel. It's a good recap of his message. We'll make that a free download for you. And if you want to go deeper, let me recommend Greg's outstanding book, Dare to Share, a field guide to sharing your faith. It's written for teens, so it would be a great book for your whole family to take a look at.
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0: Mother's Day can be beautiful, but it can also be complicated. 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

Mother's Day can be beautiful, but it can also be complicated. For some, it's joy. For others, it's loss, pressure, or wondering if you're enough. That's why we created Even Now, a 5-day Bible study from the Jesus table. Because no matter what season you're in, God is still at work. Even now. 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
1: Jesus is why I have joy and peace and freedom that I never thought was possible in my life. When our circumstances are crazy and when everything's changing, it's only Jesus that keeps us anchored to hope and peace. I believe that as believers, we should have so much joy in the middle of a crazy circumstance that people should be walking up to us asking why, asking how it's even possible for us to have a smile on our face on one of the hardest days of our lives. For me, my purpose and my reason is Jesus, and that's why

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1: 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Like, I feel like he's sometimes distant. And then the song came on today when I really needed it.
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1: I feel like giving up. I listen to you guys on my iPod. I have you on in my car. Like, it makes me feel so much better sometimes. And those days where I just want to, like, not get out of bed. You guys, I don't know how you do it. I don't know how you know, what song to play. But it just somehow it worked today, and I just wanted to let you know.
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1: Hey, it's Carly Ann Taylor. I wrote this in a season where anxiety felt super loud. One thing God keeps continuously reminding me of is that He meets us exactly where we are and not where we think we should be. When we let go of control and lay everything down at the feet of Jesus, His peace feels louder than our fear. The world constantly tells us to worry about everything, but when we call on the name of Jesus, He brings peace, direction, and security. Hey, my friend, He knows you and He sees you. He has good plans for you, because that's just who He is.

0: Mother's Day can be beautiful, but it can also be complicated. For some, it's joy. For others, it's loss, pressure, or wondering if you're enough. That's why we created Even Now, a 5-day Bible study from the Jesus Table. Because no matter what season you're in, God is still at work. Even now. Start the journey today. Text Jesus to 54214.
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0: Mother's Day can be beautiful, but it can also be complicated. 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
1: Hey, I'm David Leonard. I wrote this song in a season where I was asking myself if I was really living the life God called me to live. Not the life that looks successful on the outside, but the one that's faithful on the inside. It came from the deep desire I think we all carry to stand before the Father one day and hear the words, "Well done." This song is for anyone who's trying to stay on the path, even when it's hard. Anyone choosing faith over fear, obedience over comfort. And my hope is that it reminds you that every step of faith matters, and God sees it all.

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1: There's a Bible full of history of the ways that God showed up for his people. Just when you thought all odds were stacked against you, he shows up and does miracles. You know, there's so many instances in my life where I can look back and say, he really has never, ever failed me. And it's funny because when you get in a situation and it's not looking so good, it's so easy for us to freak out and just say, God, where are you? Have you forgotten about me? This song, Ain't No Way, is just all about that declaration. There's no way you're gonna let me down. You've been there for me time and time again. As I look back over my life, there's not one time that you failed me. And

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1: 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For others, it's loss, pressure, or wondering if you're enough. That's why we created Even Now, a 5-day Bible study from the Jesus table. 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
1: I don't really know where God is sometimes. I guess I feel like he's sometimes distant. And then the song came on today when I really needed it.
2: This is not a breakdown, it's a breakthrough.
1: I feel like giving up. I listen to you guys on my iPod. I have you on in my car. Like, it makes me feel so much better sometimes. And those days where I just want to, like, not get out of bed. You guys, I don't know how you do it. I don't know how you know what song to play, but it just somehow it worked today, and I just wanted to let you know.
0: Together, we're changing lives for good. 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
1: This is Zach Williams, and I wrote this song during a time when I felt completely lost. I've been walking through life trying to figure out everything on my own, carrying things I should have laid down years ago. And the more I tried, the harder the road got. One day I finally looked up and prayed, God, I need some direction. And what struck me was realizing He had never left. He was just there patiently waiting for me to turn around. Every detour, every stumble, every mile, every time I walked in the wrong direction, He kept guiding me back. The song is a reminder that even when we take the long way home, God still waits for us.
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1: Hey, this is Micah Tyler. I want to be perfect. I look around at the people next to me. I look on social media and over again, I see this perfect picture of someone's life. And I think to myself, God, when other people are brave, all I see is fear in my life. And then I remember that it's God's perfect love that casts out that fear. I feel like every time that I make a turn, it is heading down another broken road when I remember that God has a perfect plan for my life. See, at the end of the day, when we throw up our hands and we confess the places that we fall short, that's when God's perfect love shows up and loves us perfectly.

0: Mother's Day can be beautiful, but it can also be complicated. For some, it's joy. For others, it's loss, pressure, or wondering if you're enough. That's why we created Even Now, a 5-day Bible study from the Jesus Table. 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Text Jesus to 54214.
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0: Mother's Day can be beautiful, but it can also be complicated. For some, it's joy. For others, it's loss, pressure, or wondering if you're enough. That's why we created Even Now, a 5-day Bible study from the Jesus table. Because no matter what season you're in, God is still at work, even now. 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Text Jesus to 54214.
1: 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I haven't seen my couch since Tuesday. What day is it again? 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And yet, here I am, doing everything all the time. 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
1: 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Like, I feel like he's sometimes distant. And then the song came on today when I really needed it.
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1: 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Like, it makes me feel so much better sometimes. And those days where I just want to, like, not get out of bed. You guys, I don't know how you do it. I don't know how you know what song to play, but it just somehow it worked today, and I just wanted to let you know.
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1: It is more blessed to give than to receive. I know you've heard it before. It's your positive thought this morning. 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
1: Well, when you start off with, hey, I have a funny one, of course I'm listening.
2: You know, we've been talking about those God sense of humor things, and I'm like, you know what? I think I witnessed God's sense of humor.
1: Okay, here it is. It's something new we're starting, and just go to our Facebook page and start it off with, you know God has a sense of humor when?
2: When I'm throwing my four-year-old son a birthday party with all of his four-year-old friends from school, and it is beautiful sunny weather the entire week. And then on Sunday at 2 p.m. when this party is supposed to start, it downpours.
1: Yep.
2: And then it only rains until I'm kicking everybody out of my house after I had 36 people in my house with toddlers running everywhere. And I kick them out and then, oh, the sun's out.
1: Of course. Like, well.
2: So anyway, God's funny, I guess.
1: Somewhere Chuck E. Cheese is going, uh-huh.
2: Yeah. Mike was like, we should have just had it at a place. And I think that's what God was trying to teach me, that sometimes I should listen to my husband because maybe he's right.
1: Wow. Mike, I'm going to get a recording of that and I'm going to send it to you, buddy. That's just for you.
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2: You know, God's got a pretty good sense of humor, right?
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2: Like, you know, he puts a wet, drippy thing upside down above your mouth. I mean, that's really kind of funny if you think about it. But I have decided we need to share this. So it's a brand new regular feature. It's called, You Know God's Got a Sense of Humor When. And all you have to do is fill out the rest of that statement.
3: Oh.
2: Okay. So I'll start. You know God has a sense of humor when you're slightly obsessive about your pickup truck being clean. And the moment you run your truck through the car wash, a bird blesses your windshield. I mean, like, bam, spot on. This wasn't just like a foot. It was like a strafing mission. I mean, from one corner of the windshield, diagonally all the way across to the other. That is one relieved bird. That's all I'm saying.
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2: 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I'm like, yeah, well. So there's your challenge. We're going to post this on our Facebook page. Whenever you want to add to it, just finish the sentence. You know God's got a sense of humor when.
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1: This is an awesome quote from Winston Churchill, and it's your positive thought this morning. He said, "We make a living by what we get, but we make a life by what we give." That's what people are going to remember you by, what you gave.

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2: Uplifting starts the Star Morning Show with Skip and Kristen. So thrilled. This is really turning into my favorite part of the week when we get to celebrate good kids doing great things. We received an email from Cara telling us about her daughter, Carson.
3: She shines the light of Jesus. She is not just a hearer, but she is a doer of his word. I'm 52 years old, and Carson is more mature than I am.
4: Aww.
3: She is president of Honor Society. She's president of her senior class. She's vice president of student council. They nominated her for president, and she declined because she said, I don't want everybody to hate me.
2: So she's smart.
3: Yeah, being involved in everything. She has a GPA of over 4.0 and has had all 4 years of high school.
2: Mm.
3: I don't have to tell her, hey, Carson, you know, you need to do your devotions. Like, I just walk by her room and I'll see her doing it.
2: This young lady is an absolute dynamo. I'm exhausted reading about her life. I can only imagine. Where does that energy, where does that love of life, do you think, come from?
3: I am telling you, she is just truly, when I say this, I mean it.
2: Mm-hmm.
3: She's a gift.
2: Yeah.
3: An absolute gift from God.
4: Yes, she is. And we are super excited to name her our Superstar Kid of the Week.
3: That is amazing. Thank you so much.
4: If there's a good kid doing great things in your life, well, we want to know all about them. So text the word kid to 54214. And then maybe next week, your good kid will be our Superstar Kid of the Week.

0: 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Just helping me stay faithful and focused on God even during these difficult times.
1: 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Hallelujah.
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2: How do you handle this?
3: People, with grace.
2: Well, okay, we're done. Thanks. Have a great day, everybody. Bye-bye now. Here's for King and Country. And granted, this is ridiculous coming from me because, you know, I am not what you'd call a fashion plate. Well, look, I am.
3: A fashion plate?
2: Yeah.
3: What?
2: Yeah.
3: Does anybody call anything?
2: Well, yeah.
3: I never heard of that before.
2: Okay. I am. You want to take a minute and look it up real quick?
3: What is a fashion plate?
2: Are you kidding?
3: Oh, it's real. I thought you made it up.
2: Thank you.
3: A hand-colored engraving or illustration popular from the late 18th to early 20th century.
2: Fashion plate. It was there to look pretty.
3: That depicted the latest elite clothing styles. Wow. Okay. Well, now I understand what we're talking about, so go ahead.
2: What do you do when you got people that you work with that are not fashion plates and you just want to, like, how do you not say anything?
3: Me? What did I do?
2: No, I'm not saying anyone in particular. This is totally hypothetical.
3: Well, we work with, I don't know, because most of us just kind of dress whatever.
2: We're slobs. I mean, call it what it is. We're slobs.
3: T-shirts and jeans.
2: Yeah.
3: Except Alana. Alana always comes in dressed like she's got accessories.
2: Oh, yeah.
3: She's got like everything matches and the earrings match. And then she's always got like a little hair tie thing that matches.
2: And then the socks.
3: And the socks.
2: She is the fashion plate. Me, I'm more like the fashion Dixie cup.
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2: Yes, you can. 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My wife thinks I'm cuckoo bananas.
3: So do I. Explain yourself.
2: Okay. On my way to work, unglorious as it is, there's a landfill.
3: Mm-hmm.
2: When I smell the landfill, I know I'm 15 minutes from work.
3: That's what you're talking about, okay?
2: Yes. When I worked in Tampa, I passed a Wonder Bread factory, and I knew I was 5 minutes from work when I smelled the bread.
3: You know what? Huh. I think you're right.
2: Ta-da!
3: Listen, when I smell Axe body spray, I am actually time traveling to eighth grade. So I think you're right.
2: Don't look at me. I don't touch that stuff. And what is it about Axe body spray, guys, that you feel the need to bathe in it? Remember, less is more,
3: they would go like, shh, everywhere. Well, the whole school smelled like it.
2: Well, and you have to remember, especially at that age in high school, we're not too terribly smart when it comes to, you know, cleanliness. Not so much cleanliness, but...
3: That's why they wore so much Axe.
2: Exactly. Cover up the stank. So, bottom line, if you could record this and send it back, I was right.
3: Woo-hoo! Only this time.
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1: Thank you. 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
2: Okay, over your lifetime, and you're a young pup, so I don't think there's anything too terrible in this closet.
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3: When I was in seventh grade, I had these pleather pants.
2: Uh-oh.
3: They were so cool.
2: Okay.
3: They were so cool until I bent over in the middle of the hallway and I felt and heard the seam in my backside rip down. Yes, it was terrible. Oh my gosh, it was so embarrassing. Sometimes when I'm up in the middle of the night, I still think about that.
2: Wow. I'm sorry. I didn't know it was going to hit a nerve. I was just looking for something dumb. Sorry.
3: Let's get out of here. I need to go to therapy.
2: Wow. And when that pleather rips, it rips, baby. There is no just tiny tears when it comes to that stuff.
3: No. And in seventh grade, I had bright pink floral underoos. So it was really embarrassing.
2: Okay. Wow. Wow.
3: Oh my gosh, it was so embarrassing. I didn't have a hoodie to wrap around my waist,
2: right?
3: So I carried my backpack really low.
2: Looked like a parachute.
3: I was how many more minutes until I could leave this place? It was so embarrassing.
2: Wow. Well, let's see if you can beat that. Me, it's simple. All I have to do is say the 70s. It's done. But share with us, and if you have pictures, bonus. Share with us your most unfortunate fashion decision.
3: Okay, on the DJ Hangout on Facebook.
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1: This is how you can show the heart of God. It's your positive thought this morning. You know, when we give with love, we reflect the heart of God. Compassionate, generous, loving. That's what we look like, and that's what our Father looks like. I love

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1: Jesus is why I have joy and peace and freedom that I never thought was possible in my life. When our circumstances are crazy and when everything's changing, it's only Jesus that keeps us anchored to hope and peace. I believe that as believers, we should have so much joy in the middle of a crazy circumstance that people should be walking up to us asking why, asking how it's even possible for us to have a smile on our face on one of the hardest days of our lives. For me, my purpose and my reason is Jesus.

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1: 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Oh,

0: Getting close.
1: I thought I did it.
0: Well, someone has a hobby.
1: Okay, wait, hold on. Nope, can't do it. I give up.
0: Well,
1: just, you know what my brother can do? He can do like this kind of thing, and he puts his thumbs. Yes, and he whistles. Yeah. You could do that too?
0: I used to be able to. Yeah, it's been a while. I can't do it anymore. You get to the point of almost to where you open the doors and there's all the people. You kind of get in that position with your hands and then you blow between your thumbs.
1: Okay.
0: So basically you blow through the door. See, you are the winds of Pentecost.
1: Wait, I love this analogy. Okay. This would go over so well in church. I can't do that one either. I'm not, you know what else I can't do?
0: Huh?
1: Whistle. This is how I whistle. That's all I can do. Yeah,
0: well, also, you know, the thing with the two fingers. Yeah.
1: Can you do that?
0: No, but, you know, there's the actual, that gets the ultimate sound effect is, and then just like, it was done. And then like, there it is.
1: Can you do the water drop in your cheek? Like,
0: oh,
1: wait, I don't know if I can do that. Oh, yeah.
0: There
1: All right. Well, thanks for listening to Star. we're the Star Morning Show. Skip it, Kristen. Welcome.
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2: So, quick question. Why is it we do things that we absolutely know we are going to regret in almost the immediate future?
3: I don't know. But when I do something dopey like that, I always say, well, that's a problem for future, Kristen.
2: Somebody didn't get any sleep last night, and she's a little punchy this morning.
3: Yeah, and I'm real mad at past Kristen. I'm so mad at her because she decided to go through the Starbucks drive-thru and get a brown sugar oat milk shaken espresso, the longest thing ever.
2: Good night.
3: At like 2:30 in the afternoon. I can't have caffeine after 11. I know this about myself.
2: And so you were up all night.
3: Yeah, I was. I was up all night. Yeah. I regret it. Yesterday, I did not regret it.
2: No. It was great then at the moment, you know. Give in. Nobody got hurt. I mean, except for the fact that I'll probably be paying for it later this morning. But
3: oh, it's always about Skip.
2: Well, yeah. And you're figuring this out now after how many years?
3: This is how I should just make my choices. I should be like, you know what? How is this going to affect Skip tomorrow?
2: Precisely. I have a bracelet. You want to wear it?
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1: Hey there, my name is Brant. Producer Sherry is here too. We love talking about Jesus, the stuff he says, the things he does, what he means to us. 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Like, wait, what? We'll talk about it coming up.

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2: Jesus says something so startling. People are still unpacking it, but he talks about how if we ask for something in his name, he'll do it.
3: Mm.
2: And it's like, wow, really? Wait, what? Well, it's in the context of something else. He's actually sending out his disciples into the world, and it's like, you're going to be treated like I've been treated. Mm. So it's in the context of being in mission.
3: Yeah, yeah.
2: Like, in that context, this makes total sense. Like, partner with me. Partner with me in life. And that means you can call on me in my name and I will answer you. Like, I've got your best interests at heart. Let's partner together in life. What an honor that we get to do this. Like, he's the Lord. He is in charge and we get to participate in his life together.
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3: Okay.
2: Anyway, all you have to do to nominate yourself, call us 855-90-BRANT. I also put up the certificate. You can print it out on Facebook, and Twitter.
3: We have been inundated.
2: Yeah.
3: Yeah.
2: Heidi Hackney, congratulations to you. You have earned a doctorate in bulletin layouts at church.
3: Oh, okay.
2: That's pretty cool.
3: Dr. Heidi.
2: Dr. Heidi Hackney. Can you say Heidi Hackney?
3: Okay, Heidi Hackney.
2: Congratulations. Also, Janae Wilson.
3: Janae Wilson.
2: She gets a doctorate in coaching other people at driving, when even if they haven't asked her to.
3: She says it's
2: a free service. She's proud to do it.
3: So
2: also,
3: sweet.
2: Jen Malone.
3: Jen Malone.
2: Congratulations, a doctorate for surviving her first homeschool graduate. That's a big deal, too.
3: Congratulations,
2: Jen. It's that
3: time
2: of year, everybody.
3: Wow.

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2: So, do you remember Biosphere 2? Remember that whole thing?
3: No.
2: Really?
3: I don't. I'm sorry.
2: It was wild. It was okay. Like they made this huge like terrarium for humans to live in, like experimentally.
4: Oh, how did it get along? That does, yeah, that does
2: farm and grow trees and stuff.
3: Familiar.
2: So I was reading the trees that they planted there were defective, and they couldn't figure out why. Like, why aren't they strong? They like flop over. They wouldn't grow as far as they should, and they fall over.
3: Yeah.
2: And in retrospect, they realized there was no wind.
3: Ah.
2: Wind causes trees to grow what they call stress wood in the system and through the roots. So it's like, that's the way it stands up.
3: That is good.
2: Right?
3: Yes.
2: All this stuff that we go through, I know it can be hard to understand. The stuff I can think in my own background, I bet you can too as you're listening. That's important in our development.

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2: Question, what would you like your honorary doctorate in? We will give you one. I mean, handing it out like candy.
3: It's willy-nilly here.
2: Willy-nilly. Absolutely. Willy-nilly state.
3: I was going to say that probably should have been the name of the university. Willy-nilly university.
2: I have accredited us with this ability to do this.
3: Yes, and you have a certificate as well on your Facebook page.
2: I made it look real good.
3: Yeah, there's clip art and everything.
2: Clip art, everything. It's on there. So... If you want to print that out, you can fill in the blanks with your name. Yes, I have my signature.
3: I saw that. Yeah.
2: All right. So that's at Facebook. It's Brand Hansen page on Facebook. But Carolyn Torella, can you?
3: Carolyn Torella.
2: Carolyn Torella, congratulations. Because you, hey, hang on. No applause. What? Wait. The applause should wait until all the graduates.
3: Yes, please hold your applause till the end. That's
2: Carolyn
3: good.
2: Gets a doctorate. She wanted one in delayed debate.
3: What?
2: She says she excels at arguing my case to no one after 3 days later after the argument happened.
3: She thinks of all the good points.
2: She gets one.
3: Okay, great.
2: Shelly Grindy.
3: Shelly Grindy.
2: She gets a double doctorate. She has requested one for shoveling and spreading half a ton of base rock in one day. That's very specific. But and also... She's able to find their black cat in the dark because people don't know how to close the door.
3: Oh, okay. Well, so, there you go.
4: There you go, folks.
3: That's a double doctorate.
4: 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Handing out double doctorates we are on this program.
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1: Hey, what's up? My name is Brant. Producer Sherry is here too. One thing I want to talk about this hour is just how Jesus is the only one who makes sense to me most of the time. I really want to talk about that. Oh, plus we have honorary doctorates to give to listeners, and we'll be
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1: Hey, it's Carly Ann Taylor. I wrote this in a season where anxiety felt super loud. One thing God keeps continuously reminding me of is that He meets us exactly where we are and not where we think we should be. When we let go of control and lay everything down at the feet of Jesus, His peace feels louder than our fear. The world constantly tells us to worry about everything, but when we call on the name of Jesus, He brings peace, direction, and security. Hey, my friend, He knows you and He sees you. He has good plans for you, because that's just who He is. So why

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0: Yeah, what would you like your doctorate in? We'll give you one. 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

0: How was your experience on the phone with us today?
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2: This is so kind. We got a note from Mark. He said he was listening, and we were talking about how we, you and I, Sherry, have been doing this show for a long time. He said, I personally and honestly feel God has blessed you both because you're a very tiny microcosm of what the church is supposed to be. You're white. She's African-American. You come from the rural Midwest. He says about me, she comes from the inner city. You guys just talked about when a grievance did come up, you both threw it into the light, talked about it, dealt with it, and let it shrivel up and die as you guys were laughing about life together. You're both very real about your past, your current struggles, and what the future may hold. I think that's something that, the church doesn't know it needs, but it needs it.
3: Man, that's so sweet.
2: Just wanted to throw my thoughts in at you. I cannot tell you how thankful I am. That's so kind.
3: Thank you, Mark.
2: And yeah, Mark, I did want to read that because it highlights God's goodness and what he'll do with, broken people. And I do think, there's a lot to that and his willingness to bless when you're in mission together.

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1: Wherever you are in the tri-state, we are glad you're here.
0: You're going to say, Brant, I knew that. That's just so obvious. Okay, but let me say it anyway, if you don't mind. Apparently, from the Bible, God doesn't want us to fear anymore. We're afraid of stuff. People are very driven by different fears. In fact, even if you do look at like the Enneagram, all the different personality types, just as an example, like they all have these intrinsic fears that they're responding to, this fear that there's so much in the Bible where God is saying to you, I know you can be anxious about everything today. I get it. But he's saying to you, fear not. Do not fear. I am with you. You don't have to be afraid. You don't have to be afraid of being abandoned. You don't have to be afraid of a disaster. You don't have to be afraid of losing your money because your security is taken care of by me. So he keeps saying that. For anybody who wants to put their trust in him, that really is a trust thing, but he doesn't want you to be afraid because you don't need to be.

0: 99.1.
1: Question: are you 14 years old, or maybe 13, mm-hmm. or 15? I am glad you're listening, because I want to tell you something. You can start partnering with God right now. You can be younger than that. We're older than that. But I just think a lot of times younger people are like, well,
2: that's later in life.
1: Yeah.
2: Yeah.
1: Like, I'm telling you, you can start talking to him consistently and being really honest with him and be loyal to him. Like, even when you're not feeling it, you still interact with him and trust him and don't stop. And if you're like, well, but my parents don't even really do that. I get it. I understand. This is about you and the Lord. Okay, your parents can grow too, right? But like, you can start now. You know him. You talk with him. Like, he wants to walk with us in life. What an honor. I got to tell you, I wish I'd started then.
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0: Welcome to you. My name is Brant. Producer Sherry is here. The truth, I'm a goof. It's true. I'm just a big goofball. I'm not even that big.
1: Yes, I probably am, too.
0: And
1: yes.
0: I'm a little goofball, and Sherry's a goofball, too.
1: Yeah.
0: But she's got a big laugh.
1: Yes, I do.
0: I sound like Garfield a little bit. But all that said, thank you for listening, and hopefully you get used to the show. It doesn't take too long. We can be friends.

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2: You know what else? 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
2: I get a lot of challenges from guys. They challenge me with stuff.
3: A lot of challenge here, yes.
2: This is from apparently Smooth Eddie and the Ramblers Street Gang. That's what they call themselves.
3: They put street gang on there. Yeah. Wow. Well, just level of self-awareness.
2: Yeah. Well, they have letterhead. I thought that was interesting.
3: Oh, they're
2: anyway,
3: okay.
2: He said, if you're a real man, and we know he knows I'm cool, but like if I'm really, really cool.
3: Yes.
2: He says, and they say, wow, this is wild. Sing the Weemawet part from The Lion Sleeps Tonight.
3: Sure.
2: While doing a full pommel horse routine in the studio.
3: Oh, my goodness.
2: Then stick the landing. Like, that's not enough. Whilst, they say,
3: they typed all
2: picking up a percussion egg. I have one of these.
3: How did they know?
2: I don't know. And then switching to the falsetto part after.
3: Oh, okay. Oh, so, that is a very detailed challenge from Smooth Eddie.
2: Okay, I'll start over here and I'll jump up on the pommel horse.
3: Okay, sure.
2: Thing.
3: Just try to be careful.
2: Weema weppa, weema weppa, weema weppa.
3: Wow. Well, we'll know not to challenge you again.
2: Don't mess with me, fellas.
3: Smooth Eddie and the what?
2: Ramblers in your street game.
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2: 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I'm here. 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
2: Thanks again for listening. I want to ask you a favor, honestly, personal favor for me. And it's not about supporting the station or supporting the wonderful people and businesses who support this station, actually. Mm-hmm. Although that would be wonderful if you wanted to do that. But I'm asking, here's the favor I want to ask you for. I'm asking you to pray in the next minute or two for your enemies. Mm-hmm. Maybe it's somebody on the national scene. Maybe it's somebody at work. Maybe it's somebody in your own home. I'm asking you to do that as a favor. It makes me happy because I realize my job is, I already know it's worthwhile, but that's why. It's that sort of thing. And it pleases me because I know it'll help you grow. It'll help your heart. It'll help us all. And my goodness, our culture needs people doing this. So would you please consider doing that? You, like, imagine you doing that, and then there's thousands of other people doing it as well. I'd love that. Should've been

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2: Yeah, here's an idea for ice cream. 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
2: It's infused with... This ice cream is infused...
3: with what?
2: With...
3: What?
2: McDonald's chicken McNuggets. They literally chop up McNuggets.
3: I'm getting sick.
2: I know. That's why I didn't want to say it. And I think I have to... Did anybody... Did you ask for this?
3: I didn't ask for it.
2: I don't think anybody asked you to do that. Please stop.

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2: There have been moments where I remember sitting at our kitchen table and having a conversation about something and going, man, I don't know what to do. This is with family.
3: Mm-hmm.
2: We just have to ask God to help. We have to ask God to help. And I look back on those days, I'm like, wait, he did. He did. We did not see a way forward. And he did. It's happened in professional life. It's happened.
3: I've been at that table with you and your family before.
2: You have. You have.
3: Yeah.
2: A couple times.
3: Uh-huh.
2: I want to mention that because we're so apt to forget. The whole thing is trusting God, like actually trusting him. But if we don't remember, then it's harder to learn that lesson. And man, trusting him is just this source of well-being in life. And it's good to rehearse those stories. Like, wait, you know what? He was good. You remember that? He was good.
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0: Hey there, my name is Brant. We've been talking about this gift that Jesus gives us of peace. And I want to talk more about that here to encourage you. And also some great music headed your way. Producer Sherry's here too. We are so glad you're listening.
1: Okay. I'm about to

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1: Hey, I'm David Leonard. I wrote this song in a season where I was asking myself if I was really living the life God called me to live. Not the life that looks successful on the outside, but the one that's faithful on the inside. It came from the deep desire I think we all carry to stand before the Father one day and hear the words, "Well done." This song is for anyone who's trying to stay on the path, even when it's hard. Anyone choosing faith over fear, obedience over comfort. And my hope is that it reminds you that every step of faith matters, and God sees it all.

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1: Thank you for letting us try to encourage you today.
2: Well, people sometimes complain. Not really. I mean, not people outside the show. Just
1: people. Thank you for mentioning my name specifically.
2: About the relevance of animals.
1: Well, animal news. Breaking animal news. Well, not the relevance of animals. Okay, go ahead.
2: Here's a checkmate move.
1: Okay, good.
2: From the Breaking Animal News Desk. Guess who might have the nanobodies, the antibodies that are at a tiny level that we might need?
1: Who?
2: Llamas.
1: Okay.
2: Bam. And that's true. There's a particular llama named Winter, and he's really cool. He's a gray llama, and he lives in Belgium.
1: Okay.
2: And they say he really has got it going on inside his blood vessels and stuff. He's got nanobodies.
1: Did he volunteer and say, hey, I think I have some antibodies that you guys could use?
2: He volunteered, and he came in and said, I think I have some antibodies. If that helps you.
1: I'm just trying to understand, Mr. Newsman.
2: He did. He said, use me. I am here at your disposal. I am a llama.
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2: A little reminder for you, because I was thinking about this. I needed to be reminded of this. Jesus offers the gift of peace. Mm-hmm. He does this to his followers. He's like, I give you something nobody else can give you. I'm going to give you peace. Mm-hmm. I feel like some of us are like, you know, that's a nice gift, but I'd rather have MS Now 24/7. I'd rather have Fox News 24/7. I'd rather have CNN. I'd rather have commentary and news. Like, I don't want peace. You don't want peace? I mean, over and over and over, reading how awful your out-group is, mm-hmm. You have to study them. You have to study it over and over and rehearse it over and over. Like, that does not lead to peace. I have to turn my attention not to them, but to the Lord, who is going to turn my attention to things I need to work on.
3: Mm.
2: You know?
3: Yeah.
2: In ways I need to be transformed, and my mind needs to be renewed.

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1: If you have something you'd like us to pray about, let us know at star991.com.
0: Let's do this. I want to try this. Wait, okay. I do a master class I host for the show.
1: Sure. And now a master class on joke telling with your instructor, Brant Hansen.
0: And my pupil, Caleb, who is 6 years old.
1: Oh, okay.
0: Who sent this in through his dad.
1: Okay, yeah.
0: Lives in England, listens online.
1: Oh, okay.
0: And Caleb said, why can't Pinocchio's nose be longer than 30 centimeters?
1: Why?
0: Because then it would be a foot. So give it up. He's 6 years old.
1: Well done, Caleb.
0: I say so too.
1: Let's make him associate professor.
0: Absolutely. All immediately. Right.
1: Yeah.
0: Absolutely. Full tenure for you, 6 year old.

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2: Yeah, it really is like we're doing an exchange. Like we get a nice gift and we're like, yeah, I'd rather have something else.
3: And you act like, oh, this is, yeah, nice.
2: That's so nice. Thank you. Yeah, right. Thank you, Lord, for this peace.
3: Mm-hmm.
2: It literally says it's a gift.
3: Yes, it does.
2: Peace. It's what everybody actually wants.
3: Mm-hmm.
2: Do you want to exchange that for nonstop news?
3: Yeah. Because you can't have both.
2: No.
3: No.
2: You can't rehearse other people's wrongs either, even though if there's this self-righteous deliciousness to being right and seeing other people be wrong that you don't like. Like all that, I get it. I'm human. I understand it. We all got it. But I do not want to forfeit peace. People depend on me to be at peace. And you as well in your own life. There's people around you that could benefit from a non-anxious person who's becoming wiser, who's drawing from a river of actual life, who's like, somebody's got to.
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1: Would you say that the quote-unquote old you is not the current you? If that's the case, don't miss the one truth I can't wait to share with you this afternoon. That's coming up next. You could.

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1: There's a Bible full of history of the ways that God showed up for his people. Just when you thought all odds were stacked against you, he shows up and does miracles. You know, there's so many instances in my life where I can look back and say, he really has never, ever failed me. And it's funny because when you get in a situation and it's not looking so good, it's so easy for us to freak out and just say, God, where are you? Have you forgotten about me? This song, Ain't No Way, is just all about that declaration. There's no way you're gonna let me down. You've been there for me time and time again. As I look back over my life, there's not one time that you failed me, and you're gonna show up for me now.

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1: Is it frustrating sometimes when the people around you bring up the quote-unquote old you? 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It says, people want to bring up the old you because, well, they're still the old them. But with grace and forgiveness and love, you can be a help on their journey. Here's a great reminder. It is never about competition. It's always about love.

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Did you know that your Alexa can be your instant encourager? 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Just want to remind you that you can connect with the positive music that we have and the stories any time of the day or night. 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
3: Imagine if this happened while you were in high school. There's this teacher, Mr. Catola, who just had a heart attack during a teacher-student basketball game. But thankfully, this is a God story. So two students, Israel and Corey, they knew how to do CPR chest compressions and how to use an AED machine. And they brought Mr. Catola back to life.
4: Yay!
5: My baby brother has seizures, so I always went for CPR.
3: That was one of the girls who got super emotional over the whole ordeal, and because of her baby brother, she knew CPR and could save the teacher. And get this, both kids are planning to pursue careers in medicine, so Mr. Catola, their teacher who is now thankful to be alive, is launching a GoFundMe to help cover their tuition for medical school. And that's what I call the best news ever.
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2: 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She says, your dreams have a brick path that will get paved one single brick at a time. So stop worrying, stop doubting, and grab an

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1: This is Zach Williams, and I wrote this song during a time when I felt completely lost. I've been walking through life trying to figure out everything on my own, carrying things I should have laid down years ago. And the more I tried, the harder the road got. One day I finally looked up and prayed, God, I need some direction. And what struck me was realizing He had never left. He was just there patiently waiting for me to turn around. Every detour, every stumble, every mile, every time I walked in the wrong direction, He kept guiding me back. The song is a reminder that even when we take the long way home, God still waits for us. Hey.

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2: Star. In just a few minutes, we're going to find out what's left on her bucket list and maybe your favorite Disney character and so much more. 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
2: We go now to Angela, who's been on hold. I got to ask you a first question for you, Angela. Are you ready to become fast friends?
3: Yes.
2: All right, let's do it. Question number one for you, Angela. What's the first thing you think of when I ask you what's left on your bucket list?
3: Taking a day off to take my 10-year-old daughter out and get to know her better.
2: Oh, that's good. Spend some time just to hang out with your daughter?
3: Yeah, mommy-daughter time. Just take a day off of work and take her out of school so that we can spend the whole day together and just get to know her 10-year-old mind.
2: I love that. Okay. Since you have a daughter, I know you might have an answer for this. What is your favorite Disney character?
3: I think Moana. Moana's pretty rad.
2: Yeah. All right. And one more for you here, Angela. What's one thing that instantly makes your day better?
3: Coffee. Yeah, coffee and baked goods. If you give me a coffee and a couple of cupcakes or something home baked, oh my goodness gracious, I am grateful and thankful.
2: It's like you're reading my mind, Angela. Caffeine anytime, all the time.
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1: Would you say that the quote-unquote old you is not the current you? If that's the case, don't miss the one truth I can't wait to share with you this afternoon. That's coming up next.

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1: Hey, this is Micah Tyler. I want to be perfect. I look around at the people next to me. I look on social media and over again, I see this perfect picture of someone's life. And I think to myself, God, when other people are brave, all I see is fear in my life. And then I remember that it's God's perfect love that casts out that fear. I feel like every time that I make a turn, it is heading down another broken road when I remember that God has a perfect plan for my life. See, at the end of the day, when we throw up our hands and we confess the places that we fall short, that's when God's perfect love shows up and loves us perfectly.

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1: Is it frustrating sometimes when the people around you bring up the quote-unquote old you? Today's One Truth deals with that very thing. It says, people want to bring up the old you because, well, they're still the old them. But with grace and forgiveness and love, you can be a help on their journey. Here's a great reminder. It is never about competition. It's always about love.

0: Mother's Day can be beautiful, but it can also be complicated. For some, it's joy. For others, it's loss, pressure, or wondering if you're enough. That's why we created Even Now, a 5-day Bible study from the Jesus table. Because no matter what season you're in, God is still at work. Even now. Start the journey today. Text Jesus to 54214.
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3: Imagine if this happened while you were in high school. There's this teacher, Mr. Catola, who just had a heart attack during a teacher-student basketball game. 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So two students, Israel and Corey, they knew how to do CPR chest compressions and how to use an AED machine. And they brought Mr. Catola back to life.
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3: 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And get this, both kids are planning to pursue careers in medicine, so Mr. Catola, their teacher who is now thankful to be alive, is launching a GoFundMe to help cover their tuition for medical school. 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
1: What do your dreams look like? Is it personal? Is it professional? What are your dreams? I want you to think about that. Have an answer. It's going to come into play coming up next as part of your One Truth.

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1: When it comes to your dreams, do you doubt yourself? Mel Robbins is a lawyer, a television host, author, friend of mine online. She's a motivational speaker, and she brings us today's one truth about your dreams. She says, your dreams have a brick path that will get paved one single brick at a time. So stop worrying, stop doubting, and grab another brick.

0: 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It brings comfort in hard moments, strength to the weary, and joy to hearts that need it most.
1: I don't really know where God is sometimes. Like, I feel like he's sometimes distant. And then the song came on today when I really needed it.
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1: 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I listen to you guys on my iPod. I have you on in my car. Like, it makes me feel so much better sometimes. Those days where I just want to, like, not get out of bed. You guys, I don't know how you do it. I don't know how you know what song to play, but it just somehow it worked today, and I just wanted to let you know.
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2: We go now to Angela, who's been on hold. I got to ask you a first question for you, Angela. Are you ready to become fast friends?
3: Yeah.
2: All right, let's do it. Question number one for you, Angela. What's the first thing you think of when I ask you what's left on your bucket list?
3: Taking a day off to take my 10-year-old daughter out and get to know her better.
2: Oh, that's good. Spend some time just to hang out with your daughter?
3: Yeah, mommy-daughter time. Just take a day off of work and take her out of school so that we can spend the whole day together and just get to know her 10-year-old mind.
2: I love that. Okay. Since you have a daughter, I know you might have an answer for this. What is your favorite Disney character?
3: I think Moana. Moana's pretty rad.
2: Yeah. All right. And one more for you here, Angela. What's one thing that instantly makes your day better?
3: Coffee? Yeah, coffee and baked goods. If you give me coffee and a couple of cupcakes or something home-baked, oh my goodness gracious, I am grateful and thankful.
2: It's like you're reading my mind, Angela. Caffeine anytime, all the time.
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